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1: Hi, everyone. I'm Craig Orndorff. Welcome to Weekend in the Country, the show where we listen to the country music memories. Greetings, my friends. So good to be with you once again as we get ready for another edition of the show that plays some of the greatest country music of our lifetime. Hopefully, we'll have some of your all-time favorites and maybe just a couple that you haven't heard for a long time. And we'll do that with a vintage countdown, the biggest records from this weekend of our selected year. And we'll also do a little reminiscing about how things were back then. And this weekend, back then, is September of 1999. That's right, we're taking a 27-year journey back to listen to the biggest country hits in the USA.

what's going on here today, so let's get started with this weekend in the country. And we begin on the countdown at number 20. This would be the first top 10 hit for Montgomery Gentry, Lonely and Gone.

0: Lonely and Gone, the second single from Montgomery Gentry, a couple of Kentuckians, Eddie Montgomery and Troy Gentry. But they had been performing together since the early 90s. They were in a band called Early Times with Eddie's younger brother, John Michael Montgomery. Well, they spent most of the 90s together in different projects. Then Eddie and Troy decided to give it a shot as a duo. Lonely and Gone at number 20 this week. As I mentioned, that would be their first top 10, heading up to number 5. We're back in September of 1999 on today's show, and moving off the chart was Mark Chestnut. At number 19, This Heartache Never Sleeps.
1: Work my

0: There's Mark Chestnut. This Heartache Never Sleeps. It peaked at number 17, down to number 19 this week, 1999.
1: For years, nothing's been hotter than those cuddly little animals with cute little names. But abruptly this week, the makers of Beanie Babies, Ty Incorporated, announced over the internet that it's over. Shop owner Joe Diamond had to post the news.
2: Beanie Babies are dead. It's over at December 31st.
1: No more Quackers the Duck or Pinky the Flamingo. The company says every last one will be retired.
3: That's why I'm here now, bye.
1: The news caused a frenzy in the beanie world, especially among the adult collectors. Leonard Tannenbaum's Beanie Nation website was overwhelmed with mournful messages like, the end is coming.
4: To them, this is really affecting their life more than most things that you guys have on the news.
1: They're the same avid collectors who've bid the price for Peanut the Elephant up to $5,000.
4: What would you rather have, a new car or Peanut the Elephant?
1: In truth, the fad was starting to fade. Store owners say Pokemon is the hot toy now. So after one final frenzy of buying, collectors will have to go cold turkey. And by the turn of the century, Beanie Babies will become has-beens. Anthony Mason, CBS News, New York.
0: Beanie Babies were everywhere in 99, and I think they were a bigger hit with adults than kids. And many were suspicious that this year-end retirement was a gimmick. And indeed, the Thai company would restart production in 2000 because there was overwhelming customer demand. Well, on the country countdown this week in 99, the record that was 18th most in demand was A Night to Remember by Joe Diffie. Man.

0: Here's Joe Diffie, A Night to Remember, song number 18 this week in 1999. Now, that was moving off the survey. It had topped out at number 6 and was just his second top 10 single over the previous 3.5 years. But the album of the same name would produce another top 10 record in 2000. It's Always Something.
1: My brother is stubborn.
2: I'm not.
1: Won't try anything.
2: Not true.
1: Broccoli.
2: Too green.
1: Karaoke.
2: Too hokey.
1: Then I said try 10-10-3-2-1.
2: Too new.
1: Saves cash on every call in the U.S.
2: Too... Every call?
1: Quick or long.
2: How much?
1: 50% off calls over 20 minutes.
2: Half price?
1: Great international rates, too.
2: I can call Paris?
3: Oui, monsieur.
2: Right now?
1: Don't have to switch phone companies.
2: Right here?
1: Just dial 10-10-321, then the number as usual.
2: This is easy. Why didn't I try this sooner? Don't push your luck.
1: Stubborn.
4: Excuse me, what are you doing?
5: I'm calling long distance with one of those 10-10 numbers. Makes you crazy.
4: Oh, it's crazy.
5: It's nuts.
4: It'll make you nuts. But with the new AT&T One Rate 7-Cent plan, calls are just 7 cents a minute.
5: Yeah, but you can only call at certain times, right?
4: 7 cents a minute all day, every day.
5: 24 hours a day, 7 days a week? That's simple.
4: Yes, it is.
5: So I don't have to use those 10-10 numbers ever again?
4: No, you don't.
0: You remember the long-distance phone battles? Services like 10-10-3-2-1, which was from Telecom USA, now a part of Verizon. Well, by dialing that, you could bypass your primary long-distance carrier for another one which was probably cheaper. Of course, the big carriers countered with their own deals and no extra numbers to dial, and they all had celebrity spokesmen, like Paul Reiser for AT&T and John Lithgow for 10-10-3-2-1. But we're going to dial up song number 17 this week, 27 years ago. And on the other end is Steve Wariner, I'm Already Taken. My

0: I'm Already Taken. Steve Wariner first recorded that at the age of 23 in 1978. In fact, it was his debut single, and it peaked on the chart at number 63. But 21 years later, he got back in the studio, re-recorded it, and this time it would be a big hit. On this day, it was at number 17, heading up to number 3, as we're listening to the memories from September 1999 on Weekend in the Country.
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0: Today we've taken the calendar off the wall, you know, the one that allows us to time travel every week, and we flip the pages back 27 years to September of 1999. And on the countdown that weekend, all those years ago, song number 16 belonged to Mark Wills, She's in Love.

Out of Blue Ridge, Georgia, 26-year-old Mark Wills. At number 16 this week in 1999, She's in Love. That was heading up to number 7 on the survey, his 6th top 10. Well, the guy at number 15 this week had a lot of top 10s, and that's an understatement. It's George Strait. What do you say to that? You're

0: Hey, that's the first of two from King George that we have in the top 20 today. There at number 15, what do you say to that? I was heading up the countdown to number 4. Well, turning on the TV here in September of 1999, Working Professionals were popular on CBS, Judging Amy, Family Law, and JAG. Their comedies, Raymond, Becker, and King of Queens, but they and the other networks had rather thin sitcom lineups after their biggies, NBC, Friends, Frasier, and Will and Grace. ABC had Drew Carey, Dharma and Greg, and Spin City, and Fox had Malcolm in the Middle. On the way out were soap operas like Party of Five and Dawson's Creek, news magazines were fading, and ABC's TGIF saw its run come to an end. But the network had the hottest program this season, and it was a game show.
1: From the four corners of the continent, we have flown them to New York City. People just like you, who called our phone number dreaming of instant riches. Will one of them seize this day, have the knowledge and the courage to change the course of their lives in one short evening? Starting tonight and every night for the next 2 weeks, join us from New York City as we play Who Wants to Be a Millionaire?
0: Who Wants to Be a Millionaire debuted on August 16th, 1999 with host Regis Philbin. It was on three nights a week, and it was the top three rated shows this season, Sunday, Tuesday, and Thursday nights. And the song rated number 14 on the countdown this week was by Leanne Womack, Now You Don't. Better take-

0: Now You See Me, Now You Don't, Leanne Womack. The third release from her album, Some Things I Know. The previous two singles made it to number two, A Little Past Little Rock, and I'll Think of a Reason Later. And this weekend in 1999, Now You Don't was at number 14, two positions away from its high.
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4: That it is, and I'm Craig Orndorff, playing the records for you this weekend from coast to coast, border to border, and a little bit beyond for some locales. Well, our time locale this weekend is September of 1999. Well, we're up to number 13 on the chart, and as promised, here's our second visit with George Strait. Write this down.

0: Write this down. George Strait at number 13 this week in 1999. That was moving off the survey after becoming his 35th number one single. And it also went platinum, selling 1 million copies. Well, here in September of 99, Bill Clinton was the president of the United States. I should say still president, because he survived an impeachment trial back in January. Now, you know all the grief that comes with being president. It's still a pretty cool job. For example, this week, Clinton welcomed the NBA champion San Antonio Spurs. And this weekend, he was in New Zealand on a trade mission. But there's other work, too. The president this week urged Congress to vote on his health care package. There were 8 issues on his health care list. Now, the Republicans controlled Congress, and they said they were open to parts of the plan, like strengthening Medicare and HMO reform. But in return, the GOP wants the president to approve their tax cuts. And for this weekend's radio address, the president talked about making schools safer.
1: We know the best solutions to the problem of youth violence come when everyone at the local level works together. Students, parents, teachers, police officers, local judges, counselors, religious and community leaders. That's why I asked the Departments of Education, Justice, and Health and Human Services to develop the Safe Schools, Healthy Schools initiative to help communities coordinate their efforts

0: to identify troubled young people, prevent them from acting violently, and respond when violence does occur.
1: The president also asked Congress for more gun safety measures after a number of school shootings over the previous 2 years. A little bit of politics from here in the late summer of 1999. We're back to the countdown now. Up to number 12, here's Tricia Yearwood. I'll Still Love You More.

0: Patricia Yearwood, I'll Still Love You More. Song number 12 on this day, 1999, that would move up two more spots to just make the top 10, her penultimate to reach that mark. And by the way, her final top 10 record would be the 2001 single, I Would Have Loved You Anyway. It's 27 years ago on this weekend in the country.
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0: It sure is. And today we've gone back to the second weekend of September in 1999. And right here in my hand is that week's Hot Country Singles and Tracks chart from Billboard magazine. And at number 11 on the countdown, the first of two female trios. This is Shadaisy and Little Goodbyes.

Those are the Osborne sisters, who went by the name of Shadaisy, Kristen, Kelsey, and Cassidy Osborne from Magna, Utah. And that was their debut single, Little Goodbyes. A few weeks earlier, it topped out at number 3 on the chart, but this weekend in 99, it was down to number 11. Well, time now for a Weekend in the Country bonus record, a little further down the survey. And this man also had his debut single moving off the chart this weekend. It peaked at number 12 and was titled Who Needs Pictures. But his second release was moving up and headed to number 1. It's Brad Paisley. He Didn't Have to Be.

0: 26-year-old Brad Paisley of Glendale, West Virginia, was on the chart this week in 1999 at number 53 with He Didn't Have to Be. Soon to become his first number one and make Brad Paisley a big-time country star. He co-wrote the tune with his best friend, Kelly Loveless, and those two would collaborate on a bunch of other big singles like The World, Ticks, Start a Band, and Water. Loveless also penned top 10 hits for other stars like Terry Clark, Jason Aldean, and Carrie Underwood. Well, that's going to take us to halftime. We'll pause for a few moments and then get right back to the hits from this week in 1999 on Weekend in the Country.
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0: This is hour two of Weekend in the Country. I'm Craig Orndorff, and a happy weekend to you wherever you are and whatever you're doing. Appreciate you being here today, and thanks for coming back for part two. Well, this weekend we've gone back to the end of the 90s, September of 1999. And we're into the top 10 now, with five of those positions filled by ladies, including three of the top five. And checking in at number 10 was Martina McBride, I Love You.

There's Martina McBride, I Love You. Very heavy on the pop sound. That's because the song was written for the film Runaway Bride. And it was a hit on the Hot 100, peaking at number 24, but it didn't hurt it on the country chart either. It was heading up to number one for a five-week stay, Martina's fourth to headline the countdown. Well, the pop flavor continues with Alabama at number nine, with a song that was first recorded by NSYNC. And in fact, the boy band backed up Alabama on their version of God Must Have Spent a Little More Time on You. And

0: There's Alabama featuring NSYNC on God Must Have Spent a Little More Time on You at number 9 this week, 1999. Coming off the countdown after topping at number 3, that would be the group's final top 10 record. All right, now it's movie time. Let's check out a picture from 27 years ago. Number 1 at the box office this weekend was Stigmata. Got terrible reviews, but some of the summer hits still playing included a new version of The Thomas Crown Affair with Pierce Brosnan and Rene Russo, The Blair Witch Project, American Pie, Star Wars Episode 1, Phantom Menace, but best of them all was The Sixth Sense.
1: I want to tell you my secret now. I see dead people.
2: In your dreams? While you're awake? Dead people like in graves and coffins?
1: Walking around like regular people. They don't see each other. They only see what they want to see. They don't know they're dead.
2: How often do you see them?
1: All the time.
0: Haley Joel Osment and Bruce Willis in The Sixth Sense. One of our favorite films here in September of 1999, and also playing the aforementioned Runaway Bride. As director Gary Marshall was reunited with Richard Gere and Julia Roberts 9 years after Pretty Woman. This one wasn't as good, but it did very well at the box office. And had a pretty good soundtrack, which featured Martina McBride, whom we played a couple of minutes ago, and the song at number 8 on the countdown this week from the Dixie Chicks, Ready to Run. When the

0: Natalie Maines, Marty McGuire, and Emily Strayer. The Dixie Chicks at number 8 this week, 1999. That was the first single from their album Fly, also on the Runaway Bride soundtrack. That was heading up the chart to number 2. Well, what's new here in September of 1999? Unveiled this past week, a stamp from the U.S. Postal Service honoring Star Trek. It features a picture of the USS Enterprise, and by the way, a first-class stamp was 33 cents. New in tech recently, Apple unveiled the G4, the world's first desktop supercomputer. It had a 22-inch flat-screen monitor, and the price was $6,500. Also this year, everybody had a singing fish, like Big Mouth Billy Bass. The digital video recorder TiVo was introduced, so instead of recording your favorite TV show on a videotape, TiVo stored them on an internal hard drive, just like a computer. It lets you pause a live TV show and rewind and replay. Also new, the St. Louis restaurant Panera Bread became a national chain back in May. A new beverage was Sierra Mist, and there was a new device to help clean up around the house called the Swiffer.
1: This old mop makes me shake.
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0: The Swiffer was brand new here in September of 1999. Now, by the way, this show is a great companion for house cleaning. Not implying that your place needs it. I'm just saying we're a good choice to have on in the background because we have great music, like the song at number 7 this week in 99. It's Little Man by Alan Jackson.
9: I remember walking round the court square sidewalks, looking in windows, things I couldn't want.

0: Alan Jackson, Little Man. Survey song number 7 this week in 1999, moving up to number 3. And that would be his first record to crack the top 40 on the Hot 100 pop chart.
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0: Today we've taken a 27-year stroll down old memory lane to September of 1999. And we've got the most popular country singles in America from that weekend. And we check in at number 6 with Tim McGraw, Something Like That.

0: Tim McGraw at number 6 this week in 1999, Something Like That. Soon to be his 10th number 1 hit and sell 2 million copies. And if you remember that song being on the radio all the time, well, you're right. Broadcast data systems that monitor radio airplay reported that from the first day of 2000 to the last day of 2009, Something Like That was the top played radio single in any musical genre. It got nearly 500,000 spins during the decade. And the crazy thing is, that doesn't include all the plays that it got here in the summer of 99 when it was released and moving up the chart. But it's a catchy, up-tempo tune, simple lyrics with a universal theme, and radio programmers like it because the song times out right around 3 minutes. Well, coincidentally, next up on the countdown was Tim McGraw's better half. Of course, it's Faith Hill at number 5, The Secret of Life.
1: Come

0: The Secret of Life. That's Faith Hill at number 5 this week, 1999, one away from its high on the countdown. Well, we were 14 months from the next presidential election, so the campaigning had already begun. The Republicans were looking to take back the White House, and already on the slate was Texas Governor George W. Bush, son of the former president George H.W. Bush. Senator John McCain also threw his hat in, along with businessman Steve Forbes. He would have a good showing early in the primaries, but faded quickly. And then Bush was able to take down McCain. Meanwhile, for the Democrats, it was already just a two-man race. The Vice President, Al Gore, and former Senator and former NBA star, Bill Bradley.
1: I'm more interested in leadership than polls and politics. And I believe we need a new kind of leadership. A leadership that puts the people front and center, not the president. A leadership that respects the people as well as challenges them. We must unleash the potential of Americans as public citizens. For only then will America be the place that it can be. We must put every American on the train of that deeper, broader prosperity. For only then will justice reign.
0: Bill Bradley made it official this week in 1999. He was running for president, but he trailed Gore in the polls by about 2-1 and was never really competitive, as Gore would go on to sweep the primaries. Meanwhile, trying to make a sweep on the country music charts was Jody Messina. Her previous three singles from her album I'm All Right went to number one, but this one had already peaked and was moving off the survey. At number 4 this week, Lesson in Leavin'.

0: As I mentioned, the previous three singles from Jody Messina all went to number one. Bye Bye, I'm All Right, and Stand Beside Me. Listen and Leavin' topped out at number two. Oh no, so close, but hey, three in a row and a number two ain't bad either. Plus, the fifth release from the album I'm All Right would make it to the top 10 as well, Because You Love Me. Lesson in Leavin' was at number four this week in the time capsule, marked 1999 for this weekend in the country.
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0: That's us collectively. Individually, I'm Craig Orndorff here in the Shenandoah Valley. You know who you are, and you're listening on Star Country if you're in Lewistown and Burnham, Pennsylvania, WVNW. They've got us on the river, WXBC in Hardinsburg, Kentucky. And it's Cat Country, KATI, in California, Missouri. Well, today our subject matter is September of 1999, and we're up to number three on the chart from that weekend with the hit of the summer. And it was finally beginning its descent of the countdown. Here's Lone Star, Amaze.

What a smash for Lone Star. Richie McDonald, Michael Britt, Dean Sams, Keach Rainwater, Amazed. After 8 weeks at number one, they were down to number three this week in 1999. And now it's sports time from here in September of 99. Lots to get to. Here we go. NASCAR in Richmond this weekend. Tony Stewart got his first win. And Dale Jarrett would win the championship with 29 top 10 finishes. Baseball, more home runs this year between Mark McGwire and Sammy Sosa. Big Mac got 65. Sosa finished with 63. They became the only players to hit 60 twice. There were three no-hitters this year. The Cards' Jose Jimenez no-hit the Diamondbacks on June 25th. July 16th, David Cone of the Yankees a perfect game against the Expos. And wouldn't you know it, Don Larsen threw out the first pitch that day. And this very weekend, September 11th, Eric Milton of the Twins no-hit the Angels. And in the World Series, the Yankees would make it back-to-back. They'd take out the Braves in four straight. World records falling on the track. On June 16th, Maurice Greene took the 100 at 9.79. On July 7th, Hisham El-Garouche broke the mile mark. August 26th, Michael Johnson set the new standard in the 400. And on September 5th, Noah Nagini of Kenya broke an 18-year record in the 1,000. And by the way, his mark stood until here in July of 26. The NFL season kicked off this weekend, and the St. Louis Rams opened with a 27-10 victory over Baltimore. Kurt Warner and Marshall Faulk would lead the Rams to the title. And this weekend at the U.S. Open, Serena Williams got her first Grand Slam. She beat Martina Hingis, and Andre Agassi defeated Todd Martin to complete his comeback from a wrist injury and off-court issues to win it in five sets, his fifth Grand Slam and second U.S. Open. And that's sports from this weekend in 1999. And we're back to the countdown now, and this week's second place record was by Kenny Chesney. You had me from hello. One.

0: On the motion picture Jerry Maguire, the most famous line was, "Show me the money." But the most touching moment of the film came from Renee Zellweger when she said, "You had me at hello." Well, that line inspired Kenny Chesney to write that song with Skip Ewing. And they altered the title just a bit to "You Had Me From Hello." That was number two this week, 1999. Next week, it would be in the top spot. The third to make that mark for Kenny Chesney. Well, who was in that position this week? We'll find out next on Weekend in the Country.
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1: We're coming down the home stretch of today's show, but before we finish things off, a little reminder about the webpage. It is weekendinthecountry.net, and be sure to like us and follow us on Facebook. It is also Weekend in the Country. Well, I've just looked at the clock, and we are running low on time, so no classic country feature today. We got to go right to the number one song from this weekend in 1999. But first, the number one news story, and that was the weather. Crazy. We had a wet, snowy January, but from February to August, it was the third driest in the previous 105 years of record keeping. And then hurricane season ramped up. There were five Category 4 hurricanes, the most ever in a single season. Meteorologists blamed it on the weather pattern La Nina. Now last week, Hurricane Dennis hit the middle Atlantic states. Thankfully, it didn't do too much damage, and it brought some much-needed rain. But what the area didn't need was another storm right behind it. But this weekend, the Atlantic seaboard states were preparing for Hurricane Floyd. By midweek, it brushed by northern Florida, Georgia, and South Carolina, but then made a direct hit on Wilmington, North Carolina.
2: Howling winds signaled the pre-dawn assault by Floyd on a deserted downtown Wilmington. While the winds on the mainland were less than what forecasters had feared, hurricane gusts, some topping 130 miles per hour, did lash the fragile barrier islands. In the coastal town of Wrightsville Beach, hours of pounding surf left streets clogged with sand and chunks of debris. It's water that will be Floyd's legacy. More than 20 inches of rain in 30 hours swamped low-lying areas with floodwaters.
1: That's Bob Orr reporting for CBS. 51 of the 85 fatalities from Hurricane Floyd were in North Carolina, and the state sustained $4 billion in damage, severe farming losses, and environmental damage as well. Floyd did a number in Virginia as well, and dumped lots of rain all the way up the East Coast into Canada. Hurricane Floyd was on our radar this weekend in 1999. And on top of the country music countdown this weekend, 27 years ago, was a Kansas native who got her first job in Nashville at Opryland USA in 1989. 10 years later, she was at the top of the charts. At number one, here's Shelley Wright, Single White Female. I know that

0: From Wellsville, Kansas, that's Rochelle Renee Wright. Shelly Wright, a single white female. That would be her only number one hit and also her only top 10 record as well. But she was holding the top spot on this day in 1999. Well, that's it for this week's show, everybody. We're all out of time. It's been great having you here, and I'll have your seat ready for you again next week. And until then, this is Craig Orndorff saying so long for Weekend in the Country.
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3: Hi, this is Neil Day. So my neighbor Sam quit smoking at an Alex Golan hypnosis, and his wife Sarah lost 25 pounds. So I went. I walked out and never smoked again, and that's after 35 years of smoking. I went back for a weight loss hypnosis, and I went with my wife Emily, and I lost 33 pounds. 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
3: 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What if I stop? The British Medical Journal says most gain every pound back. Why? The shots quiet your appetite. It can't touch your habits. They live in the subconscious where Ozempic can't go. The Journal of the American Medical Association found that adding behavior therapy to GLP-1s nearly tripled the results. Triple. And the Goan hypnosis is behavior therapy with a federal record. A sequence patented in 2002 for rewiring the subconscious. Engineered to kill the cravings, leave you full on half the food, take off 10, 20, 30 pounds or more with no willpower. 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

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I can't begin to count the theories I've had pounded in my head that I forgot. 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
1: 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I can do this, you know, and I tried. Working in the driveway and stressing myself out. I went to start it and it made a clinking noise. 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Don't beat yourself up over it. Capital Diesel took care of my problems. They're there to help me out.
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day, Potts Farm was a place to go. Load a truck up, hit the dirt road. Jumped the barbed wire, spread the word. Light the bonfire and call the girls. King in the can and the Marlboro man. Jack and Jim were a few good men. Where you learn how to kiss and cuss and fight too. Better watch out for the boys in blue. And all this small town, he said, she said. Ain't it funny how rumors spread? 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Man, that talk is getting old. You better mind your business, man. Watch your mouth. Before I have to knock that loud mouth out. I'm tired of talking, man. Y'all ain't listening. Them old

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1: Quilted Northern, they've been around for a long time. 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
2: I say what now?
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2: It better be.
1: Apparently, that was not something that you could count on from every toilet paper. Boy, that'd be an awful way to get a splinter, don't you think?
2: That would be terrible.
1: What's going on in there? I got a splinter. Where? You don't want to know.
2: Mind your business.
1: You want me to bring in the brawny?
2: No,
1: wait a minute. That's paper towels. That's not toilet. Sorry, I just realized.
2: I don't need a lumberjack.
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1: There's an airport in New Zealand that's gone viral because they have these weird signs up everywhere saying, hey, this drop-off zone, you can only have your hug last 3 minutes. If it's more, you got to take it out to the parking lot.
2: 3 minutes? What?
1: Yeah. Now, we tested out
2: the world is hugging for 3 minutes.
1: Well, maybe you're not going to see your significant other for a while.
2: I don't care. 3 seconds, maybe.
1: You wouldn't give Don a good 3 minute hug?
2: No, I would not. I'm sorry. I love my wife, but no, 3 minutes?
1: I miss you.
2: Oh, no,
1: one makes ramen like you do.
2: It's like we can let go now. It's approaching 20 seconds. We can let go. It's okay.
1: Yeah, they say parking lots for fonder farewells.
2: Oh, my gosh. I'm with the airport on this. Come on, man. Look.
1: The airport says,
2: do that in the car.
1: Hey,
2: okay?
1: You're taking too long. It said there's no space left for others. It's about enabling others to have hugs.
2: Yeah. What? What?
1: How packed is this place?
2: I would be very generous with it. I would tell them, hey, listen, 20 seconds. And that's way more than that's out of my comfort zone.
1: Well, they say the average hug is supposed to be 10 seconds. Remember, we tested that theory.
2: If you look at our cat cast with our friend Dominic King from BBC Radio Kent, he and Aaron tested it.
1: That's right.
2: What did you do, 10 seconds?
1: 10 seconds.
2: Man, it was all kinds of uncomfortable. It was really weird.
1: It takes a long time. It does.
2: There was a weird vibe in that studio when we were recording that. I'm just saying. So.
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out of the blue, drifting off to the evening news. 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I just laughed, said, I don't know. 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And then tried to dig real deep. 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
1: Imagine heading out on your dream trip and coming back and receiving a crazy high phone bill. It happened to one guy who went to Switzerland. $143,000 phone bill after his vacation.
2: Who's been on my phone?
1: Holy cow. So, yeah, it was on his cell phone bill, and it was due to his use of data.
2: Oh.
1: So it just amounted to $143,442, and do not forget the 74 cents.
3: You know, I was about to call our buddy Dom the other day in England, and I was just going to call him for something. We were talking about something. And it said, your plan does not allow for international calling. Oh, that's right. I just Facebook messaged him and said.
1: I was going to say, but couldn't you, through Facebook Messenger, you can call.
3: You can call free, yeah.
1: Yeah.
3: Yeah, that's the way to do it. I was like, hey, I ain't going anywhere near international calling.
1: So they're saying before you travel, you got to check with your carrier as to what your roaming rates are.
3: I remember when I was a kid, my sister called Canada.
1: Why would she call Canada?
3: Because it was some guy. But she didn't know he was in Canada. He was just, I don't know what the deal was, but some guy was schmoozing her or whatever.
1: She met him or something.
3: And she didn't recognize that it was a Canadian area code. And so she calls him, and my dad gets the bill. I was like, what is this bill for $200, whatever it was? And as I recall, this is the old days of the phone company. This is not cell phones or anything.
1: You right.
3: Know, I think he managed to get it either eliminated or reduced, saying, hey, listen, my kid was on there, blah, blah, blah. I think they usually understand if you say you had a kid.
1: Really?
3: You know? Yeah. Just so you know.
1: Okay. If I ever goof
3: if
1: up like that, I'm so going to have a kid. My son and daughter, Magnus and Gemma.
3: That's right.
1: Should not have let them use the phone. Thought they had some sense about them.
4: Sorry about that.
1: Yeah.
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1: You know, I've been a proponent of AI for a little while here, but I say this is the point where we tell them no more. 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
1: Watch
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1: Every year in Nashville, it's the Country Radio Seminar. This year, Kenny Chesney is going to be the featured guest for the artist interview.
2: That would be cool.
1: That would be way cool, right?
2: If I was there asking questions of Kenny, I would be asking him, what do you think of this TV show, The Patient?
1: Yes.
2: Steve Carell. He's this psychiatrist who's being held captive by a patient.
1: Right.
2: But this patient is
1: obsessed
2: with Kenny Chesney.
1: Yes.
2: And you hear some Kenny Chesney music throughout the show.
1: Right.
2: So I would ask Kenny, how do you feel about that? He'd probably be kidding. I'm walking to my mailbox every day and collecting royalty checks.
1: Exactly.
2: I got no problem with that whatsoever.
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1: A big happy birthday to Keith Urban. You want to take a guess at how old he is?
2: Oh, boy. Let me see, Aaron. Keith Urban, I'm going to say he's 42.
1: You think Keith Urban's younger than I am?
2: Might be.
1: No.
2: He's older than you? Keith Urban's really well-preserved. he's not 50 yet.
1: He's over 50.
2: He's more than 50.
1: Yes.
2: 55.
1: There you go.
2: 55. Happy birthday. Double nickels. Keith Urban.
1: Well, look, that good when I hit 55. Don't you start. Don't you even start.
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1: In New Zealand, they're going to start taxing farmers whose cows fart. Because, you know, they say that cow farts and burps are an environmental problem. The methane emissions. First of all, what are you going to do? Are you going to go to the cow and say, please don't fart?
2: Well, yeah. What are you going to do? You're going to put a sensor on them somehow, and it's going to...
1: Yeah, how do you measure that? That's a good question.
2: You're going to fine them? I'm just saying, I mean, where's it going to end? I mean, first you're starting with cows in New Zealand, then you're going to end up with Bill down the street.
1: Well, trust me, if this ever extends to people, I'm just going to file for bankruptcy.
2: I was going to say, yeah, I'm going to report you all day, every day.
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7: Hey, I'm Bob the Tool with Poncheros. I'm cool. 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Everybody in the burrito's getting mixy. All the right stuff in all the right places. Mixed to the max, so every bite's a perfect bite. 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

Ever wondered why there's a new Bloomfield but not an old Bloomfield? You're in the right place. 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
1: So it turns out a lot of us were a little on the unhealthy side. Whether, maybe you smoke or maybe you drink too much alcohol. You don't make it to the gym. You eat a bunch of processed food. You're not getting enough sleep. Whatever the case may be. Right. But, Kevin, I'm going to ask you this first. Do you ever remember being in really good shape? Like, do you remember a certain time in your life?
2: I don't know that I've ever been in... I mean, like, I've never been a person who, you know, works out. I've always eaten junk food. I've always... You know what I mean? Mm-hmm. So, like, my whole life has been like that. So I can never look back and say, you know, when I was 32 years old, mm-hmm. I'm just like, I've always been like this, really.
1: Right.
2: I mean, I probably had more energy and everything when I was 25 or something.
1: Right.
2: But, I mean, I think that's just more of a function of getting older than anything.
1: Yeah. Yeah. For me, honestly, high school, just because...
2: You played basketball, for one thing.
1: Well, and I played basketball year-round, so when the school season was over, I did AAU, which was like, you know, traveling basketball. So, if we weren't at practice, then we were going to conditioning, we were going to weightlifting. I mean... I worked out, like, all the time. Don't get me wrong. I was by no means tiny or anything like that, you know? I was in pretty good shape.
2: But that's an interesting statistic. 42% of Americans who are unhealthy
1: don't remember
2: their physical peak.
1: Yeah. No,
2: they can't look back at a time and say, I don't really remember when I was in good shape.
1: Yeah. Do you remember that?
2: Memories.
1: I just remember that was a time also that, you know, I could eat like two Taco Bell burritos and still get out on the basketball court and run. You know what I mean? Now I eat a burrito and I'm like, oh, I need a nap.
2: There was a time where I could sit on the floor and bend my foot to my mouth and bite my toenails.
1: Oh my gosh! How did you discover you have that talent?
2: Because I did it.
1: That's gross.
2: Have you ever tried that? Well, you can't do it now.
1: Why would I want to bite my own toenails?
2: US.
1: It's bad enough somebody bites their own fingernails. Do you know what gets up under there? But, toenails?
2: Well, toes have shoes covering them, shoes and socks.
1: Yeah.
2: Except you see my funky
1: because,
2: feet.
1: Because then moisture gets trapped and then a smell.
2: But you got to be pretty healthy and limber to do that, though. Flexible, you know.
1: Oh, there's nothing healthy about that. I'll give you the flexibility, but healthy, that's a hard pass, Hilly.
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1: This place in, is it France?
2: Yeah.
1: A pizza place. They have come up with a world record-breaking pizza.
2: It's a cheese pizza.
1: Right. 1,000 different varieties of cheese, all on the same pizza.
2: I was not aware that there were 1,000 varieties of cheese.
1: Nor was I. I was running through the list yesterday. We were sitting in the studio here. I go, okay, there's Gouda.
2: Yeah.
1: Provolone. Mozzarella.
2: Cheddar.
1: Blue cheese. Feta. Cheddar, right? Swiss.
2: Mm-hmm. Monterey Jack.
1: There's 8.
2: Colby.
1: That's 9. Are we close to 1,000 yet?
2: I know.
1: 1,000 cheeses.
2: I know.
1: On one pizza.
2: Well, and the husband and I were talking about this, and he's like, what? You know, they're like 50 types? And I'm like, no, apparently there's 1,000 different types.
1: There might be more than that. They came up with 1,000. There might be 2,000 as far as we know.
2: When you think of all the places all over the world
1: that make
2: everybody's
1: cheese,
2: got their own variations of cheese.
1: Sure.
2: So I guess it's not as far-fetched as it seems when we first saw this.
1: Now, I haven't, maybe you have, I have not seen a picture of this pizza
2: Mm-mm.
1: since we first found out about this. But I cannot even imagine. First of all, I can't imagine what it tastes like. 1,000 cheeses all blending together.
2: I love cheese, so I'm thinking heavenly.
1: Maybe, or it goes the other direction. It's all just one big mishmash of non-flavor.
2: Here's my thought. First off, if I'm going to get a cheese pizza, I make it extra cheese, of course, right?
1: Okay.
2: But if you've got 1,000 types of cheese, what are we talking? We got like 6 inches of cheese on this. We got, I mean, what?
1: Well, how thick
2: how
1: is this
2: thick
1: pizza, right?
2: Is I the mean, cheese?
1: That's,
2: I mean, just, I'm not, again, not saying I'm opposed. I would give it a whirl.
1: I just don't know who thought of this and how, hey, let's put 1,000. I mean, again, this is the record breaker. This is the one that sets the new record. So,
2: and more importantly, is it going to be on their menu from now on? Like, could we travel to France and order this pizza?
1: This pizza, I was thinking, it might be so thick. Maybe you need a special knife to cut the cheese.
2: Wow. You've been waiting on that all morning long, hadn't you?
1: All morning.
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1: People online apparently freaking out over the idea of recycled soap.
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1: There's a charity called Clean the World, and they take these used bars from, you know, like hotels, and they disinfect them, and they remold them and everything. 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But, you know, I wouldn't have a problem with that. Come on, man. It's gone through a process.
2: Again, you didn't grow up in Kirschmar. It was not uncommon to see somebody's hair poking out from that ball.
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1: You may have heard of the list of 28, quote, bad first date destinations.
2: Yeah, I think we talked about this
1: at
2: one point.
1: There was a couple of chain restaurants, you know, things like your house or taking somebody to church. I don't think there's anything wrong with that. Family function might be a little too soon for that
2: one. You might want a little room before you go there. Yeah.
1: Now some places, that might make an awkward first date. But a lot of people have been wondering, what is a good date? Where's the good place to take somebody? So somebody said, what's even left after this? Eating pretzels on a stranger's porch? Hey, we don't know that guy. You want to go sit on his porch, eat some pretzels, get to know each other?
2: You know, I might be down for that, I have to tell you.
1: Can I walk you down to the water fountain for a quick sip? You know, something to that effect.
2: But you know what? It's just weird enough that it might be good. You know?
1: Right.
2: I mean, it's like, well, he's quirky, but I kind of like him.
1: Right. As far as going to a restaurant, you know, you don't want to take your date to a fast food place. I'm going to tell you that right now.
2: No.
1: Unless you still go to class, meaning you're in high school.
2: Right, right.
1: Don't take your date to...
2: Have a little dignity. Yeah,
1: to
2: exactly.
1: To a fast food restaurant.
2: You're trying to impress her, you know.
1: Just take him to a restaurant. That's all you have to do. And as far as like the ones that they're like, ew, I wouldn't go here or I wouldn't go there. Okay, you're going after the wrong person. Okay, because it shouldn't be about the food. It should be about getting to know that person.
2: Well, and what was the whole thing about, there was a whole what you should not order. Remember that?
1: Oh, yeah. You know, don't order ribs. Don't order
2: any food that's messy or involves eating with your hands.
1: Chicken wings, you know, things like that.
2: Yeah.
1: Where I'm like, they might as well see this feral side of me now. So
2: the feral side.
1: Bring on the wings.
2: Mom, Dad, I went out with this girl tonight. I swear she's feral. Okay. I don't know. Somebody released her into the wild or something. I don't know.
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1: Well, Hilly, Rob, Rose, and I all left New York just in time. There's some sort of weird green liquid.
2: Something going on, I was going to say.
1: It's been spewing from the manholes in New York City.
2: Green sludge?
1: Yeah. Yeah, they say it's like some sort of slime, kind of.
2: This is how some superhero movies begin, you know?
1: Yeah. So.
2: Isn't that how the Teenage Mutant Ninja Turtles began? Have you ever seen their origin story? Come on.
1: Well, at first I was thinking Ghostbusters, the second one, but I was like, no, that was like pink slime.
2: Yeah, right.
1: Yeah.
2: It depends on the color of the slime,
1: depending
2: on the story.
1: Exactly. So a staff member at a pub over there said, city workers were testing a hotel sprinkler system using some sort of green foam, and that this left behind this kind of green goo everywhere.
2: New York, man. Amazing. And people probably just walk past and don't even give a second thought to it, you know?
1: Yeah, but I'm kind of glad that this wasn't going on when we were there because, you know, that was Rob's first trip to New York.
2: That's true.
1: We wanted to leave a good impression on him.
2: Or at least a good-ish impression.
1: Yeah,
2: you
1: good-ish.
2: Know?
1: And I think we did. We achieved that.
2: Excuse me, can you tell me where I can find the green sludge, please? We heard you go, I'd like it. Is that like a new tourist attraction?
1: Yeah. I want to take a selfie. I take a selfie with the sludge.
2: It's a tourist bus. And after we see Sarah Jessica Raphael, and there's the green sludge you've been hearing about.
1: Sarah Jessica Raphael. Sarah Jessica Parker.
2: I'm confused here with Sally
1: Sally Jesse Raphael.
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0: What time zone am I on? What country am I in?
1: It doesn't matter. It's 5 o'clock somewhere.
0: It's always on 5 in Margaritaville, come to think of it.
1: Yeah, I heard that.
0: You've been there, haven't you?
1: Yes, sir.
0: I've seen your boat there.

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1: 9:30 is when it begins. 9:30 this evening. 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
1: Well, we've done this more than a couple of times, I guess. Aaron learns Armenian.
2: Poorly. You forgot the poorly part. 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

Speaking of any man, what about Alan Richardson? Yes, Reacher himself. He is now single. What? He's getting divorced. We'll tell you all about that coming up in just 6 minutes. Ladies, you're probably going to love this one. Dierks Bentley, it's 5150.

0: Well, get ready, ladies. You're going to love this one. Alan Richardson is going to be back on the market. Yes, surprisingly, him and his wife of 20 years getting divorced. The couple actually shared the news through Instagram, their joint Instagram, this weekend. He said, after 20 years together, we've decided to end it and continue alongside one another in a different way. So there you go. Alan Richardson, the star of Reacher, is going to be single once again, ladies. I know you're probably excited to hear that one.
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0: 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Looks like we have a high today of 90 with a low of 75. 95 with a high for our Tuesday, low of 69. Wednesday, high of 91. Chance of some rain, it looks like, ahead Wednesday. So maybe keep an eye on that weather. Definitely going to be cloudy for Wednesday as well, but maybe keep the umbrella handy. We're getting you back to more of Mid-Missouri's Country Favorite.

broadcasting from the most beautiful capital city in America. Yeah, so what if we're biased? 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

0: Man, Celine Dion made one heck of a triumphant return. Let me tell you what. She delivered her first full concert since March of 2020 in Paris at the Plenitude Arena. This happened literally just this weekend. It was a very, very, very powerful comeback. After years battling stiff person syndrome, arriving nearly an hour late, thunderous chants, Celine opened up, and let me tell you, she was overcome with emotion, letting the crowd carry the song for her for a brief moment. Oh, it was amazing. It was absolutely glorifying Celine Dion. She still got it, man, and she is just a legendary icon that she's going to go down in history, and she still got it, man. She still got it despite her battling with stiff person syndrome. Go, Celine, man. I'm on your side, and I know all of us here definitely are too. If you haven't seen that, it's all over YouTube, all over social media. Check it out. Celine Dion's performance in Paris, unreal.
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6: 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The Journal of the American Medical Association found that adding behavior therapy to GLP-1s nearly tripled the results. Triple. And the Goan hypnosis is behavior therapy with a federal record. A sequence patented in 2002 for rewiring the subconscious. 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

Cat Country, your impossible question is coming up in just two songs. First one on right now with Faith Hill. It's Piece of My Heart, the song you're actually listening out for. Brantley Gilbert's One Hell of an Amen. After that, you and I were playing that impossible.

0: Goodness sakes, it's that time already. Your impossible question. We've made it for Monday. Most people put this off until circumstance pretty much leaves them no other option and no other choice. Most people tend to put this off until circumstance leaves them with no choice. What do you think the answer to that one is? We got lots of people actually commenting already. Going to the dentist, says Denise. Yeah, most people hate the dentist, don't they? Paying taxes. That's another thing people put off. Having to deal with all that is such a headache. Putting gas in the car. You're one of those, huh? You're one of those, Katie, that tries to push it as far as you can. I'm always, as soon as like my gas doesn't no longer like determine how many miles I can go, it just says low, I start to panic a little bit. But no, none of those are the answer I'm looking for just yet. Most people put this off until circumstance leaves them no choice. What is it? Well, I'll reveal all at the start of next hour.
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0: 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Sunny skies, 95 with a high tomorrow, low of 69 Tuesday. Wednesday, a high near 91. Chance of some showers and definitely going to be cloudier on Wednesday as well, so keep that in mind. We're getting you back to more of Mid-Missouri's country favorite.

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0: Well, it looks like Nashville Airport is going through with renaming the airports, and it is definitely going to be moving forward with Dolly Parton. The final name has not exactly been confirmed of whether it's going to be the International Airport of Dolly Parton, or if it's going to be Dolly Parton Nashville International Airport, or if it's just going to be the Dolly Parton Nashville Airport. We don't know. The name's still up in the air, but the name of the Nashville Airport is going to be changing. They are actually going to go through with that. A fan petition surpassing over 175,000 signatures helped drive this as well. So it's pretty much a love letter to Dolly renaming the airport for her in her honor. So it is going through. It is totally happening. Once the official name is revealed, of course, I will tell it to you as well. But yes, officially, the Nashville International Airport will be renamed in honor of Dolly.
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2: There's a Dolly Parton themed corn maze that's opening in New Jersey. You ever heard of people getting stuck in a corn maze, by the way? The organizers have to go in and get them. 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
3: 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You're so going to get lost in Dolly's hair.
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0: In case you missed your impossible question the first go round, don't worry. I'm going to give it to you one more time. Right now, your impossible question for Monday. Most people put this off pretty much until circumstance leaves them no choice. A lot of people saying seeing the doctor, Bonnie says, putting laundry away, borrowing money or surgery. Ooh. Going to the dentist. All great, great, great answers, but not the ones that I am looking for. No, no. Most people put this off until circumstance leaves them no choice. You think you got the answer? I reveal all in just under 20 minutes' time.
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Answering that impossible question, most people put this off until circumstances leave them no choice. The answer, changing their password. Yeah, if you're like me, you basically have like two or three passwords that you use for like everything. Seriously, I used to have like one, but then I was like, ooh, I can't do that. Because as soon as one person finds out my password, they have access to everything. But I have like two or three that I rotate, but that's it. Because that way I remember what my password is. I hate changing those things.

0: So apparently you shouldn't tell your children they're smart. And I know you're like, Jordan, what? I'm a dad too. I want to celebrate my child's intelligence, right? Yes, you should, but you should at least phrase it differently. Don't just say like, you're smart. Swap it for like, you've worked hard or something like that. Because apparently, for whatever reason, praising young children for being smart significantly increases dishonest behavior, okay? For whatever reason, thousands and thousands and thousands of parents and their young kids, their preschoolers, were researched on this. And they all said, hey, you're smart. Well, almost 65% of those kids that were told they're smart decided to cheat on things. Why? Because they associate themselves with a smart identity, believing that they don't have to study or do anything else like that. And so when challenges arise, well, they tend to cheat. So there you go. Again, swamp your terminology. Don't say you're smart. You're raising a cheater by doing that. Say you've worked hard. There you go. Don't tell your children you're smart. Never thought I'd say that.
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6: 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We do have a high of 90 with a low of 75. Whoa, 65 would be a little too chilly, wouldn't it? High of 95 tomorrow with a low of 69, 91 with a high for our Wednesday. Chance of some showers and definitely going to be more cloudy on Wednesday, so potentially be prepared for that. We're getting you back to more of Mid-Missouri's country favorites.

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0: Remember that each and every single day of the week, you have the opportunity to win yourself some delicious donuts. 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You just got to play with Hilly and Hart. 6:35 a.m. Wake up with them. 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Again, donuts, delicious. 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
6: 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A low this evening of 75 with really pretty sunny skies and clear out there too. 95 with a high tomorrow, low of 69. We're looking at a slight chance of some rain. It looks like a little cloudy. More cloudy Wednesday, more chances of rain, high of 91. 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

0: Well, that's about all I got, Cat Country. Wrapping up the show this afternoon and this evening because we got Cardinals coming in hot. We got pregame starting at around 5:50 this afternoon, so I'm not going to interrupt them. They're not going to interrupt me. Let's listen to some good old-fashioned Mid-Missouri Country favorites until we get to that Redbird game. Go Cards! Enjoy your evening. I'll talk to you tomorrow.
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7: 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Benefits include health insurance, 2 retirements, paid vacation, and paid sick time. 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

0: love keeping you connected with what's happening in our community. 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
1: The Jefferson City Blair Oaks R2 and Cole County R1 and 5 school districts are required to locate, evaluate, and identify children with disabilities, as well as provide a free and appropriate public education to all students with disabilities, including those attending private or parochial schools. 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Parents have the right to review the special education records relating to their children. 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
1: 9:30 is when it begins. 9:30 this evening. Oh. So, Aaron, you'll be long in bed.
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If you know that 54 runs east and west, even though our compasses may say north and south, you're in the right place. Mid-Missouri's country favorites. 94.3 Cat Country.

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